I crossed the bridge to Juarez Avenue. Like that movie Touch of Evil, I got the Orson Welles Marlene Dietrich blues. Where Orson walks into the whorehouse and Marlena says, "Man, you look like hell." And Orson's chewing on a chocolate bar as the lights go on in the old Blue Star Hotel.

California colony. And I grew up near those dead canals where they filmed the longest pan shot ever made. Now I'm thinking about the movie, the bar I'm in, the bridge, the Rio Grande. Now I'm thinking about my baby and the borderline between a woman and a man.

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Not a Technicolor love film, it's a brutal document, it's film noir. And it's all played out on a borderline, and the actors are tragically miscast. Like a Mexican burlesque show where the characters are wearing comic masks.

0: please go?
1: Hello.
2: Oh, that's not hello.
0: This fair is my wife.
2: Hi. This is a radio program. May I introduce myself? Yeah. Hello. I'm Bert Middel. I'm Member of Parliament here.
3: And this
4: hello.
3: Is
4: Harry.
2: From
4: hi.
2: The radio.
4: Hello.
2: I'm from the Dutch Labour Party. And
0: No, don't make any... any
1: don't make any...
2: No, we just have a look.
0: Yeah, sorry.
2: Oh, this is very nice.
0: Please.
2: You're very kind. Thank you. Now, we... I try to explain to you, because normally I'm busy with asylum seekers in Parliament, and these people want to make an interview with me about my work, and I said, okay, we can go to a centre, and I'm living here in the neighbourhood. So
0: it's good to see anything here.
2: Uh-huh.
0: Yeah.
2: Because this is one of the best, I must say. I saw a lot of centre, and you were in Marum and in Vledder, but this is really one of the best. This is very clean. Yeah. People have space to live. Very good school.
0: Yeah, school is very good.
1: School is all right,
0: But conversation here not good.
2: But what do you mean by conversation? Because they don't talk English.
0: No, they speak English. Conversation,
4: something
0: between everybody. When we make good conversation, you understand me, you help me, you know our story, you know our problem.
2: You mean people don't understand each other in the right way.
1: They
2: don't live together.
1: Those social circumstances and these things.
0: Yeah.
1: So it's not an oppervlakkige conversatie, but it moet wat verder gaan als dat. Dus het moet gaan over de familie en de problemen enzovoort.
2: Are living for their own. They are busy with their own things.
1: Their own problems, yeah.
2: This is the baby is born
0: this
2: in...
0: This is a Netherlands baby, yeah. Serena.
2: What's her name, Serena?
0: Serena, yeah.
2: Oh, that's nice. So I heard your husband said your head is not good.
4: Yeah, my head is damaged in Iraq.
2: Yeah,
4: with the security people. Broken my head, they broken my head. And my hand stopped, left hand and left legs. So I ran away and I come to Holland. I see best people in Schiphol, and when I go to Ossie, first time in Ossie, it was very nice people, helped me and helped my children.
2: In Ada. In Ada?
4: Ada, yeah.
2: Uh-huh.
4: And then I stay there, my husband followed me to Holland.
2: You first came through Holland, and then your husband came later?
4: Yeah. My baby was in stomach. So they helped.
2: This one?
4: Yeah. Not
2: nice,
4: anymore,
2: nice.
4: Baby. Here is very busy life in Holland.
2: Uh-huh.
4: Not like Iraq. In Iraq, we have big house and
2: can
4: big
2: ask
4: garden.
2: What your job was in Iraq?
0: I have company of lady fashion.
2: Lady fashion.
0: Yeah.
2: And you're not allowed to work here.
0: Not allowed. Yeah. You're not.
2: A decision is made by
0: only sit in our caravan, and you know, make me complicated, make me always nervous, fight my wife, fight my
2: don't
0: child.
2: Don't fight with me, not with women and children.
0: Not in my hand, you know, because always stay here. I cannot make or arrange or do anything.
2: You have to wait till there's a decision about
1: staying. And you got family over there in Iraq still?
0: Of course.
1: Yeah.
0: Yeah.
1: And the situation over there is not.
0: Sisters, brothers. Yeah.
1: You are situation
2: Kurd?
1: Is no.
2: You are Kurd from Kurdistan.
0: No. Middle of Iraq. Middle of Iraq, Christian.
2: You are Christian.
0: Yeah.
1: And the situation is not good over there. It's very bad.
0: I have no problem for leave or for religion. Only our problem with government.
1: With
0: security of Iraq. Yeah.
2: Ah, shit. This is the bedroom over there. Two small ones.
0: Yeah, for my child.
2: How many children you have here?
0: Four.
2: Here in this caravan.
0: Yeah, in this caravan. Yeah.
2: And where do they sleep? All over there.
0: Yeah.
4: One here. Not
1: too big.
4: One is here. Two with me in the same room.
2: Uh-huh.
4: There.
2: Uh-huh.
0: Caravan. Yeah.
2: And where do they sleep? All over there.
0: Yeah.
4: One here.
1: Not too big.
4: One is here. Two with me in the same room.
2: Uh-huh.
4: There.

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0: van de Swamps in Louisiana tot de Drentse Hei. 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
1: Harry's Blues. The Way Up North. 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
2: 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We kennen twee cd's van hem. 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
4: Ik was born in Memphis, raised in Mississippi. But it's all, you know, it's still the Delta soil, you know. I think from Memphis South, you can all, anything from Memphis South, you can consider Mississippi.
3: Yeah. It's all almost the frontier.
4: Yeah.
3: Yeah. I read somewhere that you give some information to people who come in
4: I
3: the
4: used
3: Delta.
4: To. I used to work and do film work before, the music started. I started playing more. I worked on, couple of the John Grisham movies that were filmed in the state, Time to Kill, and some of those. Did like locations and stuff for them.
3: And you was yourself from a family who has soil or something?
4: Yeah, it's a couple of generations, two generations removed, but yeah.
3: Yeah.
4: Alan Lomax actually did some recordings.
3: He did.
4: Yeah, in like 1941, I believe.
3: He wrote a great book, The Land Where the Blues Began.
4: Yeah.
3: It's a great book.
4: Yeah.
3: But they got your number from the Blues Museum, I think. And Jim McLean, is he all, is...
5: Jim O'Neill.
3: Jim O'Neill, is he still...
4: Moved to Kansas City.
3: He's moved?
4: Yeah.
3: His Steakhouse isn't there anymore.
4: Well, the building, but there's nothing, nothing
3: to it.
4: He's
3: gone. Mm-hmm. Uh-huh.
4: Yeah. Oh. It's kind of a sad state of the blues around here. It's like before, the politicians got involved, the blues industry around here was thriving and alive and well, and now the politicians have gotten involved, and it's, people like Jim O'Neill and some of the other blues acts, they've gotten out of here,
3: Yeah.
4: It's strange,
3: They don't want to do nothing with them.
4: Politics and blues don't mix. Yeah. None at all.
3: Uh-huh.
4: When that happens, blues starts getting too respectable, I think. And
3: that's a good quote. Yeah, you see a lot of things disappear. I mean, in Memphis, like Pee-wee, it's not there anymore. It's a rock cafe or something. What is it? What's that? Is that because the white guys are speculating with the ground or new buildings or what?
4: No, I think one reason why blues came from out of this, you know, soil and this, because people were left alone. I mean, they didn't, you know, you see there's no shopping malls, there's nothing to do, so the only thing you could do was make music and make your own music, you know, and not a whole lot of outside influences, and I think that's why it became what it is. But then, like I said, here in the last year, 2 years, politicians see the popularity of it and they want to jump on the bandwagon, and it's just gotten too, you know, there's too many fingers in the pie, you know, so to speak.
3: But Memphis also, I mean, a couple of friends of mine were in Memphis and they on Beale Street, and they say it's a kind of tourist industry right now.
4: It's Beale Street is like Bourbon Street in New Orleans.
3: Yeah,
4: you know?
3: We've been there. Yeah.
4: I mean, if you want to find real jazz in New Orleans, you don't go to, you know, Bourbon Street. You go out in the suburbs. Exactly.
3: But what's a good place in Memphis to go for blues music anyway?
4: There's a couple of places off of South Main that are Ernestine and Hazel's. That's the real deal.
3: Yeah. Ernestine and
4: it's
3: Hazel's.
4: It's about two blocks south of Beale Street.
3: Uh-huh. Ernestine and Hazel's.
4: Yeah. It's on a corner. It's, I think, Calhoun is South Main, and Calhoun, I think, is it's right near the Amtrak, right near the train station.

0: Jack's Country Grocery van John Mohead. 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
0: 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Dat was, ook wel duidelijk.
1: Ik kwam van Bergen, dus.
2: I wasn't expecting company.
0: No, no. No problem.
2: I'll have to forgive.
3: Oh, it's pretty cool inside.
4: Yeah, this is what we were looking for.
3: Yeah.
2: You can't come
4: turn
2: in?
4: This off.
3: Turn off. Yeah. Oh yeah.
2: This is
3: pretty cool here.
2: Yeah. Yeah. This is if you can make it like this.
3: Yeah.
2: Hey, that's beautiful. That's beautiful.
5: It's called a Murphy band.
3: That's a Murphy band.
2: This is beautiful.
3: Yeah.
2: Thank you. Yeah, that's pretty old, isn't it?
3: But is this a real old shack?
5: Yes, it's from the 1920s. When I got it, it was insulated with newspaper on the walls to keep the wind out and mosquitoes. And as I took the newspaper off, I got down to 1920s. And as recently as 1981, someone lived here because there was 1981 on the top layer.
2: And can you rent it or what?
5: No, I bought it and had it moved here.
2: You had it moved here?
5: Yeah.
2: It was somewhere else?
5: It was about 12 miles. Is that north?
4: Yeah.
5: 12 miles north of here.
2: Uh-huh.
5: And it had 2 rooms, just this one and one long room back there. Took down this wall and made a little bathroom over here and a kitchen. So it's pretty self-contained.
2: Yeah. Be about what people used to live in.
4: Right? Yeah, exactly.
0: Whole families.
4: Yeah.
0: Whole families are living here.
2: Yeah, we saw that the muddy cabin over there, but it's gone, isn't it? They took it away.
4: There again, you know, the politicians and the blues, took it on tour. You know, House of Blues have taken it on tour. I think it's supposed to come back next year or something.
2: Yeah, it's just ridiculous to do on tour.
4: I know. I do. But Tommy and I ride together. He's got a song on the last CD we did, and then we've got another one on the new one that's going to come out this summer.
5: Let's go look at the other shack. I'll show you that in the commissary. I got the key to the commissary.
2: Yeah.
0: Uh-huh. Okay. Is there still original blues music around here in the Delta?
4: There is some. It's more R&B influenced than. You know, Willie Foster's, he's last of, you know, a breed, and there's not many more like him. Most of the new blues is more, you know, Tyrone Davis, Johnny Taylor type R&B influenced blues. You know, Lonnie Pitchford, who was a great acoustic blues player, he died last year.
2: He was not that old, I think.
4: No, he was 35, 36.
2: He made it for a rooster, I think.
4: Yeah, Jim O'Neill, and
2: yeah,
4: there's some more material because I engineered it. that he did right before he died, and I don't know who's going to release that, but there's...
2: And the rooster isn't there as well anymore?
4: It's not, no, in Clarkston, no.
2: He took it with him?
4: Kansas City.
2: Yeah.
4: Kansas City.

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Yeah, now the reason I love that old snowball farm so well. Well, now you know we have a plenty of money, and we never be raised in hell. Well, we raise plenty of cotton, and we book

0: QB and the Blizzards, Too Blind to See. 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Chuck Sintroy, My Last Meal.
1: Well, the warden called me up. He said, son, you got one more meal to go. 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

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The last call for alcohol. 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

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God said, no. 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

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And he said, come here and step in the light. Yeah, you're right. Let me tell the second mother this has been done. But the second mother is with the

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God said, no. Abe said, what? God said, do what you want, Abe, but the next time I'm coming, child, you better run. And Abe said, where you want this killing done? God said, Highway 61. Well, Georgia Sam, he had a bloody nose. And the welfare department gave him no more clothes. 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Sam said, tell me quick, I gotta run. And old Howard just pointed with his gun. He said, back.

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And Louis the King said, let me think for a minute, son. He said, yes, I think it can be easily done.

0: complexion, she said, is much too white. 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Mm, you're right. Let me tell the second mother this has been done. But the second mother was with the seventh son, and they were both having fun on Highway 61. Now the roving gambler, he was very bored. He was trying to start the next world war. Found himself a promoter, fell off the floor. He said, man, I never engaged in this kind of thing before, but yeah, I think it can be easily done. Indeed. We just put up some bleachers out in the sun, and we have it all back down on Highway 61.
1: Dat waren de drie versies van The Highway 61. 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
1: De Bumblebee van Memphis Minnie, Lizzie Douglas. 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
1: Van Sonny Boy.
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1: 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Hey, mister.
3: How you doing today?
1: Do you have a minute?
3: I don't know. Who you with?
1: We're from Holland.
3: Who is Holland?
1: From the Netherlands.
3: Who is Holland?
1: The Netherlands.
3: The Netherlands?
4: It's
3: okay.
4: Europe.
3: Europe? Okay.
1: This is Dutch radio and television. And we are making a program about blues music around here.
3: Yeah.
1: And so we're visiting the grave of Minnie. Memphis Minnie.
3: Yeah. Bear for me.
1: We're not the first and probably not the last to visit the grave.
3: Okay. Glad to have you here. Always feel free to come.
1: Uh-huh.
3: Always feel free. Glad to have you here.
1: When will the mark be placed?
3: It's already placed.
1: But when?
3: When was it placed? Probably 2 or 3 years ago.
1: And before that?
3: There wasn't any marker there.
1: Huh?
3: Well, it was a very small marker. Unidentifiable almost. And only the people in the community are people that was associated with this church and cemetery knew where the grave site was, with the exception of the individual family.
1: And was there a service when it was placed, this mark?
3: They had a service here in the church. They had more or less a dedication service. Uh-huh. And we had people here from pretty much all over the country. North, south, east, west, and in European countries. I don't think we had any from the Far East. Mm. I don't think. Mostly the European countries.
1: Mm. Mm-hmm. And what kind of people are visiting the grave? People from here?
3: People from here, people from the surrounding states, and occasionally people from out of the country like you are.
1: Do you know anything about Memphis Minnie?
3: Very little. I was very small when she was popular here. I was born in 1930, and I understand she was popular here in the 30s and early 40s, which meant I was very small, but my parents and other people in the community were very fond of her. They spoke very, very highly of her, and they were very fond of her singing and her music.
4: And she finally came back. First she was in Chicago, eh?
3: Yeah, in Chicago, came back to Memphis. But somehow or another, she never, to my understanding, she never got the place in the blues life that she really deserved for whatever reason. Maybe it was a lack of promoters or what have you then. I just don't know what to say. Could have been a multiplicity of things, but I'm not sure. But anyway, most people seem to feel that she never reached the height that really she should have.
1: Why is this church so isolated?
3: It is isolated because of modern technology. Years ago, there were many people lived around here in little houses here, there, and yonder. But because of modern technology, the people weren't needed. And then when there's no need for you, then you have to go where the economy is a little brighter. So most people moved away and went where there was a better economy. And some of the people that were dedicated to this community and to this church, they still come back and attend and maintain their membership here. And some of them there's not, never was a member of the church, but a member of other churches in the community, but they attended this school here.
5: This is a school over here.
3: Yeah, originally this was a school. When I say originally, I mean from about 1946 up until about 57.
4: And this church is in very good shape, I think.
3: Fairly good. Yeah. We try to keep it. Pretty good shape. Yeah. It's a lot to be done. We've come a long way, and it is said that we got a long way to go yet.
4: Yeah.
3: But I know we've come a long way.
4: Yeah.
5: And how many people are living here in the early days?
3: In the early days? You mean in the community?
6: Yeah.
3: Probably 300 or 400. But now you don't have 30.
4: But a lot of people spread and they donate for the church.
3: You're right.
4: Yeah.
3: Right.
4: Uh-huh. Yeah,
3: and they move away to say like Memphis and other places. But now Memphis is annexing and moving out. Say south of the state line, and some folk began to move back. And so what means the northern part of this county is began to be a little more heavily populated than it was, say, 20 years ago.

She said that don't confront me, long as I get my money next Friday. Now next Friday I come, I didn't get the rent, and out the door I went. So I goes to the landlady,

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I've been walking all day. She said, that don't confront me. Long as I get my money next Friday. Now next Friday I come out, I didn't have a rent. And out the door I went.

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0: He come out of the house. I could see in his face. I know there was no. He said, I don't know, man. She kind of funny, you know. I said, I know.
1: Everybody funny.

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You know what she was? That was my mother-in-law. And she told me one other thing. She said, when you get out of the penitentiary, boy,

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Guess I'll be mistreated.

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